0: He was later seen near the church parking lot by the Oregon State Police Office at 1360 Northeast 9th Street. Officers contacted Hoag while he was sitting on a curb and he was placed into custody. During a consent search, officers located a glass bulb pipe with burnt residue that tested presumptive positive for methamphetamine. Hoag was subsequently transported and lodged in the jail on his detainer and a charge of meth possession. He was provided a property receipt for his backpack, and jail logs show the DA hasn't filed Hoag's drug charge at this time. Two women were contacted on Irrigation District property, and one of them was arrested by Grants Pass Police. Officers located the two subjects on an access road north of La Quinta Inn and Suites. They were resting in an irrigation ditch before being contacted. One of the women was identified as Kayana Snyder, and law enforcement reached out to her parole officer. A parole violation detainer was requested, so Snyder was taken into custody at the scene and transported to the jail for lodging. Grants Pass Police arrested a woman wanted on a theft warrant late Tuesday night. That suspect, Casey Thomas, was observed by law enforcement inside a business at 2482 Williams Highway around 11:28 p.m. She was known to have a police department warrant out for her arrest, so she was taken into custody. Her warrant charged her with three counts of first-degree theft and a single theft in the second-degree charge. Officers lodged Thomas in the Josephine County Adult Jail Facility. A report of child sexual abuse material, CSAM, on a mobile device led to the arrest of a 29-year-old Medford man. A Jackson grand jury returned an indictment Tuesday on all charges. The Southern Oregon Child Exploitation Team and the Medford Police had arrested that suspect Thursday, July 23rd, at a residence in the 800 block of Bennett Avenue. The suspect, Jonathan Daniel Marquez, 29, of Medford, is charged with two counts of first-degree encouraging child sexual abuse and 10 counts of second-degree encouraging child sexual abuse, and he is lodged in the Jackson County Jail. The team began their investigation after police received a report of CSAM on a mobile device, which led to the subpoenas, followed by a search warrant at the residence. The Southern Oregon High Tech Crimes Task Force assisted in that investigation. Grants Pass Police were alerted to possible drug activity at Riverside Park, leading to two arrests. Six subjects were reported to 911 Tuesday evening about 7:04. The caller told dispatch the group was crowded under the Caveman Bridge at 304 East Park Street, taking foil out of backpacks and using drugs. Officers contacted four individuals. One of them, Tyrone Cashat, had been seen smoking a pipe in his hand, but as police approached, he threw it on the ground. Another suspect, Michael Tognani, was also seen concealing a balled-up piece of paper. Cashat's pipe was field-tested and came back positive for methamphetamine. A small amount of white powdery substance was found in the balled-up paper, which also tested positive for meth. Both men were taken into custody for possession, while Cashat was given additional charges of tampering with evidence. The two were lodged in jail and issued a 30-day exclusion from the park. And we'll have more after this word.
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0: In other news of Grants Pass and Southern Oregon, a Walmart shoplifter was apprehended by Grants Pass police and lodged for charges including theft and methamphetamine possession. Dispatch was notified Tuesday by loss prevention at the 135 Northeast Terry Lane store that a man in black clothing had taken a pair of boots and some clothing and put them into his backpack. He was then seen around 11:54 a.m. running to the nearby Arby's. The suspect proceeded towards Fred Meyer and reportedly didn't use force when taking the merchandise, despite previous aggressive behavior with staff. Officers were able to locate the suspect, identified as Logan Diaz, in the Fred Meyer parking lot. He was taken into custody for theft totaling almost $127. He also admitted to the theft and to stealing additional items. The merchandise was returned to Walmart, and Diaz was lodged for second-degree theft and first-degree trespass. A search of his backpack revealed a needle and tooters, one of which field-tested positive for meth. During the intake process at the jail, the officers identified something Diaz was attempting

0: tight in his mouth as a small rinse bag. It tested positive for the presence of meth also, so an additional charge of meth possession was added. A suspended driver was apprehended outside Taco Bell for methamphetamine possession on Tuesday. Officers pulled over a red pickup around 7:04 p.m. outside the 1670 Allen Creek Road restaurant. The driver was contacted for failing to re-register his vehicle, and it was found he was driving while suspended and didn't have insurance. The driver, identified as Brandon Daniluk, was also found to have a valid warrant for his arrest from the police department. So he was charged with possession of meth and a consent search promptly conducted. Police found a glass tube with a white powdery substance on his person, and the substance field tested positive for methamphetamine. He was taken to the jail, where he was lodged for meth possession and an outstanding warrant. Two men were arrested by Oregon State Police troopers following traffic stops on Tuesday. A silver Toyota Camry was stopped at the corner of Highway 238 and Stanford Way about 5 p.m. The driver, Julie Hatt, 64, of Roseburg, was contacted and taken into custody on a police officer detainer. She was promptly lodged in the jail and her vehicle towed from the scene. That night, about 11:41, the trooper initiated a traffic stop on a white Toyota Tacoma on Highway 260 around milepost 19. It was found the passenger, identified as Heaven Jessen, 30, of Grants Pass, was wanted on a felony arrest warrant, so the trooper took Jessen into custody and transported her to the adult jail, where she was lodged on two probation violations. And Grants Pass police are reminding parents and juveniles of Oregon's curfew laws and local ordinances. The purpose of the rules is to keep minors safe during overnight hours when crime may be more likely and to deter late-night disruptions. Police have highlighted the essential parts of the curfew rules and encourage persons to review the Oregon revised statutes and the City of Grants Pass ordinance for more details. Oregon prohibits minors from being in any public places, such as roadways and parks, between midnight and 4 a.m. There are exceptions for minors accompanied by a parent or guardian. The City of Grants Pass has an ordinance which is a little broader in time limits. That ordinance restricts minors from being in public places between 11 p.m. and 6 a.m. And that to the minute, the latest news of Grants Pass and Southern Oregon. I'm Chuck Benson reporting here on KAJO 99.7 FM, 1270 on the AM band and streamed at KAJO.com.
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2: 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Mostly clear tonight, a low in the mid-50s. Day number two of the fair tomorrow, sunny and 91. Then Friday, sunny and 96. Saturday and Sunday, sunny and just upper 80s to enjoy.
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2: Thanks again, Aaron. And again, afternoon, everyone. The Medford Mustangs beat the Hillsdale Merchants yesterday 7-6 in an elimination game in the AAA State Tournament at Harry and David Field. With the win, Medford puts themselves in a position to play for a state championship right now, although it will not be an easy task. The Mustangs will need to beat the undefeated Tigard Barbers twice. First game started at 5 o'clock this afternoon, the championship game, and if Medford wins game one, they will play again at 7:30. Dominic Canzone hit a tie-breaking two-run home run, his second long ball of the game and the fifth for Seattle in the eighth inning to rally the Mariners past the L.A. Dodgers 7-6 last night in their series opener. Canzone set a high fly ball 414 feet into center field, scoring Julio Rodriguez, who singled and stole second for a 7-5 lead. Also homering for the Mariners were Cal Raleigh, Rodriguez, and Rob Refsnyder, who came off the injured list before the game and had a two-run drive in that put Seattle ahead 4-2 in the fourth. Canzone's first homer, a 433-foot shot in the sixth, tied the game at five. Shohei Ohtani hit an opposite field two-strike home run leading off the bottom of the first inning for the Dodgers that traveled 1 foot further than Canzone's first homer. Mariners and the Dodgers play again tonight at 7:10. Bryce Truang had three hits and two RBIs, and the Brewers beat the San Francisco Giants 8-2 last night behind Logan Henderson. Brewers rookie Lewis Lara knocked in three runs, and Jackson Chourio added two hits and two RBIs to help the National League Central leaders end a four-game road skid. Henderson had seven strikeouts and allowed two hits and 5 2/3 to earn his first career shutout win against the San Francisco Giants. Bruce Eldridge hit his 11th home run for the Giants, a two-run shot that made it 8-2 in the eighth. San Francisco Milwaukee are playing their series finale right now. San Francisco leads in the sixth by a score of 7-2. Trade deadline target Tarek Skubal and Detroit fans gave each other a warm farewell today, just in case this was the two-time Cy Young Award winner's final appearance in a Tigers jersey. Skubal was cheered at every opportunity by a crowd of over 34,000 while taking a shout-out into the seventh inning against Baltimore. His first inning ovation came when he struck out leadoff hitter Taylor Ward on a 3-2 changeup to record his 1,000th career strikeout. He responded by stepping off the mound and tipping his hat to the fans. However, the Orioles did come back to win it, 12 innings worth in 10-9, the final score. Caitlin Clark scored 32 points. Kelsey Mitchell added 28, and the Indiana Fever won their fourth straight game, beating the Seattle Storm 105-95 last night. The night was one for the books for Indiana's high-powered offense, which topped 100 points for the fourth straight game, the longest such streak in WNBA history, and the 12th time this season, also a league record. The Beavers shot 26 for 26 from the line, one off the league record that for the most makes without a miss. The Fever are in Portland on Friday night to take on the Portland Fire. And the PGA Tournament is teeing off tomorrow in Detroit, Michigan, and for the Rocket Classic Golf Tournament. Previous winner, South Africa's Ulrich Potgieter, is on hand to defend his title and a vie for a share of that $10 million purse. That's sports news. I'm Chuck Benson reporting here on KAJO 99.7 FM, 1270 on the AM band and streamed at KAJO.com.
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0: Small Town on KJO, your variety station out at the Josephine County Fair. Oh, a great evening to be out there, that's for sure. The air is so nice and clear, which is certainly something to be grateful for. And Alex in the morning, of course, he'll be here waking you up bright and early. 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

0: Colby Calais Bubbly from 2007 on 99.7 KJO Grants Passes Variety Station out at the Josephine County Fair. There is something for everyone. All the delicious food and the sweet treats and the beverages, all the exhibits, all the displays, the rides. Oh, the entertainment is awesome this year. Hope to see you out there at the Josephine County Fair. Me, Aaron, I'll be back here in the studio after 10 o'clock tomorrow morning.
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2: Fox News, I'm Tom Graham. The U.S. military conducting fresh airstrikes in Iran this evening. President Trump said earlier the Pentagon was going to hit that nation hard.
3: You know, we got to smack them a little bit.
2: Now, the strikes following Iran firing a barrage of missiles at American forces in the Middle East. The Dow suffering its worst one day of losses this year. The sell-off came the same day Federal Reserve Chair Kevin Warsh announced the central bank would leave its key interest rate unchanged. President Trump reacting.
4: President Trump says he's not disappointed in Federal Reserve Chair Kevin Warsh, who's picked to lead the Federal Reserve after months of criticizing the former chair, Jerome Powell.
3: I know he'd love to see lower interest rates, but he's got a board.
4: The Federal Reserve's Board of Governors left rates unchanged, but three officials dissented in favor of raising interest rates to combat inflation.
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2: Fox News, I'm Carmen Roberts. President Trump warned Iran today the U.S. would hit back hard after Tehran targeted American troops in the region, and now it's happening. Fox's Jackie Heinrich.
3: Trump's first words on it laden with expletives and the message that Iran is going to get a beating.
4: It's our turn, and we'll see if we get there with an agreement at some point, but we're going to hit them very hard.
2: U.S. crude surged 6.5% today to close in New York at $84.46 a barrel. Communities southwest of Green Bay began the lengthy recovery effort after an EF3 tornado tore through the area Monday.
5: Officials in Menasha are urging people to stay away from storm-damaged neighborhoods as crews work to restore power. 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
2: 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This week, Grants Pass Broadcasting and Rogue Credit Union salutes the Hidden Valley Mustang, Lawson O'Leary. Lawson has just completed his sophomore year and is an integral part of the Mustang baseball team and played this summer with the Grants Pass Nuggets Legion baseball team, performing as a pitcher and shortstop. Lawson, displaying a high baseball IQ, has five pitches he uses to challenge hitters with remarkable success. At shortstop, Lawson's mobility, either to his right or left, serves him well. And while at the plate, Lawson was hitting above 400 for the Nuggets. Although just going into his junior year, Lawson has his sights set on a junior college in Georgia, where he can also be a Mustang to play ball and study biology and history. Lawson credits his father, God, and his coaches for his baseball success. This week, Grants Pass Broadcasting and Rogue Credit Union recognizes our Athlete of the Week, Hidden Valley's Lawson O'Leary.
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2: Fox News, I'm Ted Linder. The U.S. military conducted new airstrikes in Iran Wednesday. President Trump saying earlier the Pentagon was going to hit that nation hard.
3: The president's first words on it this morning were laden with expletives and ended with the message that Iran is going to get a beating.
4: We're
3: going to
4: be hitting them very hard.
2: Fox's Jackie Heinrich. The strikes coming after Iran fired a barrage of missiles at American forces in the Middle East this week. Former chief White House medical advisor Dr. Anthony Fauci in the hot seat Wednesday, not answering questions on COVID and its origins before a Senate committee. Senator Ron Johnson says the probe into Fauci deserves more attention.
5: We need the federal health officials to come clean, and that's why I'm doing my investigation. You know, we've uncovered this. Legacy news media, not one news outlet has covered this as news.
2: Newly released diary entries have emerged detailing Fauci's personal reflections during the COVID pandemic. 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
1: 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This week, Grants Pass Broadcasting and Rogue Credit Union salutes the Hidden Valley Mustang, Lawson O'Leary. Lawson has just completed his sophomore year and is an integral part of the Mustang baseball team and played this summer with the Grants Pass Nuggets Legion baseball team, performing as a pitcher and shortstop. Lawson, displaying a high baseball IQ, has five pitches he uses to challenge hitters with remarkable success. At shortstop, Lawson's mobility, either to his right or left, serves him well, and while at the plate, Lawson was hitting above 400 for the Nuggets. Although just going into his junior year, Lawson has his sights set on a junior college in Georgia, where he can also be a Mustang to play ball and study biology and history. Lawson credits his father, God, and his coaches for his baseball success. This week, Grants Pass Broadcasting and Rogue Credit Union recognizes our Athlete of the Week, Hidden Valley's Lawson O'Leary.
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0: You're traveling through another dimension, a dimension where policies have no consequences, with no middle ground between science and superstition, an area where lies from the pit of man's fears masquerade as the summit of his knowledge. 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
2: Fox News, I'm CJ Papa. President Trump delivers on his promise with major strikes inside Iran.
3: U.S. forces unleashed heavy airstrikes against the regime. Dozens of targets were hit, including IRGC, military command centers, drone and missile facilities inside of Iran, along with remaining maritime capabilities.
2: Fox's Trey Inks in Tel Aviv, former COVID point person, Dr. Anthony Fauci.
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5: President Biden granted Fauci a preemptive pardon before leaving office, but the pardon only covers what happened before 2025, meaning Fauci could face charges for any perjury committed on Wednesday.
2: Fox's Mendel Rivera on Wall Street, the Dow looking to rebound, coming off its worst drop since April of 2025. 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

0: 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A Crickle's Cranky clip of perplexing proportions. 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
1: 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This week, Grants Pass Broadcasting and Rogue Credit Union salutes the Hidden Valley Mustang, Lawson O'Leary. Lawson has just completed his sophomore year and is an integral part of the Mustang baseball team and played this summer with the Grants Pass Nuggets Legion baseball team, performing as a pitcher and shortstop. Lawson, displaying a high baseball IQ, has five pitches he uses to challenge hitters with remarkable success. At shortstop, Lawson's mobility, either to his right or left, serves him well, and while at the plate, Lawson was hitting above 400 for the Nuggets. Although just going into his junior year, Lawson has his sights set on a junior college in Georgia, where he can also be a Mustang to play ball and study biology and history. Lawson credits his father, God, and his coaches for his baseball success. This week, Grants Pass Broadcasting and Rogue Credit Union recognizes our Athlete of the Week, Hidden Valley's Lawson O'Leary.
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4: President Trump following through on a warning to Iran.
5: U.S. Central Command released a statement saying CENTCOM forces successfully completed a heavy wave of strikes against Iran in response to yesterday's attempted missile attacks on U.S. forces. The strikes aim to further diminish threats posed by Iran and its proxies to American forces, commercial shipping, and neighboring Gulf countries.
4: Fox's Trey Yanks in Tel Aviv, Senator Rand Paul, plans to vote to hold Dr. Anthony Fauci in contempt of Congress after he invoked the Fifth Amendment more than 100 times at a hearing yesterday on COVID origins and pandemic policy.
6: President Biden granted Fauci a preemptive pardon before leaving office, but the pardon only covers what happened before 2025, meaning Fauci could face charges for any perjury committed on Wednesday.
4: And that is Fox's Madeline Rivera. 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
2: I'm CJ Papa. New way to take the fight to Iran.
3: The president has been presented an option by the head of CENTCOM to go big and escalate strikes. According to the Wall Street Journal, the idea behind Admiral Brad Cooper's high-end option is to go beyond the smaller retaliatory airstrikes that have done little to deter Tehran from threatening ships in the Strait of Hormuz.
2: Fox's Peter Doocy at the White House. U.S.

0: forces unleashed heavy airstrikes against Iran, targeting IRGC military command centers, plus drone and missile facilities. Republican Senator John Cornyn and Tom Tillis stand in the way of advancing Todd Blanche's nomination to become the full-time U.S. Attorney General out of the Judiciary Committee to a full Senate confirmation vote. The pair want concessions regarding the Trump IRS settlement. 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
3: Good morning. Local news this time brought to you by the Appliance and Mower Center. I'm Alex Bauer reporting. A report of child sexual abuse material, or CSAM, on a mobile device led to the arrest of a 29-year-old Medford man. A Jackson County grand jury returned an indictment Tuesday on all charges. The Southern Oregon Child Exploitation Team and Medford Police Department had arrested the suspect Thursday, July 23rd, at a residence in the 800 block of Bennett Avenue. The suspect, Jonathan Daniel Marquez, 29, of Medford, is charged with two counts of first-degree encouraging child sexual abuse and 10 counts of second-degree encouraging child sexual abuse. He is lodged in the Jackson County Jail. In other news, Grants Pass police officers arrested a man for a drug charge and parole violation detainer following a brief search. The suspect was initially contacted while leaving a camp set up at 1506 Northwest 6th Street around 11:41 a.m. He was identified as Ian Hogue, and according to the police report, 10 minutes later, he circled the nearby Iguana Comics while officers attempted to relocate him. Hogue's parole officer requested a detainer if police contacted Hogue again, and he was later seen near the church parking lot by the Oregon State Police Office at 1360 Northeast 9th Street. Officers contacted Hogue while he was sitting on a curb, and he was placed into custody. During a consent search of his person, officers located a glass bulb pipe with a burnt residue that tested presumptive positive for methamphetamine. Hogue was subsequently transported to and lodged in the adult jail facility on his detainer and a charge of meth possession. He was provided a property receipt for his backpack, and jail logs show the district attorney has not filed Hogue's drug charge. Two women were contacted on Irrigation District property, and one of them was arrested by Grants Pass Police. Officers located the two subjects on the access road north of the La Quinta Inn and Suites. They were resting in an irrigation ditch before being contacted. One of the women was identified as Kayana Snyder, and law enforcement reached out to her parole officer. A parole violation detainer was requested, so Snyder was taken into custody at the scene. Officers transported her to jail for lodging. And we have more local news coming up after this. Let's not beat around the bush. 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Local news continues here on Cajo. Grants Pass police arrested a woman wanted on a theft warrant late Tuesday night. The suspect, Casey Thomas, was observed by law enforcement inside a business at 2482 Williams Highway around 11:28 p.m. She was known to have a police department warrant out for her arrest, so she was taken into custody. Her warrant charged her with three counts of first-degree theft and a single theft in the second-degree charge. Officers lodged Thomas in the Josephine County Adult Jail Facility. In other news, Grants Pass police were alerted to possible drug activity at Riverside Park, leading to two arrests. Six subjects were reported to 911 Tuesday around 7:04 p.m. The caller told dispatch the group was

0: crowded under the Caveman Bridge at 304 East Park Street, taking foil out of backpacks and using drugs. Upon arrival, officers contacted four individuals. One of them, Tyrone Cachet, had been seen smoking a pipe in his hand, but was, as police approached, he threw it on the ground. Another suspect, Michael Tagnani, was also seen concealing a balled-up piece of paper. Cachet's pipe was field-tested and came back positive for the presence of methamphetamine. A small amount of a white powdery substance was found in the balled-up paper, which also tested positive for meth. Both men were taken into custody for possession of meth, while Cachet was given an additional charge of tampering with evidence. The two were lodged in jail and issued 30-day exclusions from the park. And lastly, a Walmart shoplifter was apprehended by Grants Pass Police and lodged for charges including theft and methamphetamine possession. Dispatch was notified Tuesday by loss prevention at the 135 Northeast Terry Lane store that a man in black clothing had taken a pair of boots and some clothes and put them in his backpack. He was then seen around 11:54 a.m. running to the nearby Arby's. The suspect proceeded towards Fred Meyer and reportedly didn't use force when taking the merchandise, despite previous aggressive behavior with staff. Officers were able to locate the suspect, identified as Logan Diaz, in the Fred Meyer parking lot. He was taken into custody for the theft, totaling almost $127. He also admitted to the theft and to stealing additional items. The merchandise was returned to Walmart, and Diaz was lodged for second-degree theft and first-degree trespass. A search of his backpack revealed a needle and tutors, one of which field tested positive for meth. During the intake process at the jail, officers identified something Diaz was attempting to hide in his mouth as a small rinse bag. It also tested positive for the presence of meth, so an additional charge of meth possession was added. According to jail logs, the charges have not been filed against Diaz by the district attorney. And that's your look at local news on KJO. Thanks again to the Appliance and Mower Center. Weather coming up next.
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0: 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Thursday, July 30th, it is 6:09 and 57 degrees in South Grants Pass. Looking forward to a pretty toasty day, partly sunny, and then 90 for the high. A northwest wind this afternoon and evening with clear conditions, low of 55 tonight. Sunny and hot tomorrow, high of 97, and more of that wind on the way Saturday. And cooling down to 88 for the high. 86 then for Sunday, both days nice and sunny, a toasty weekend, and I'd say good temperatures, all considered, for the fair this week. Let's see, sunset tonight, 8:35. Sunrise tomorrow morning should be 6:04. Again, it's just about 6:10 and 57 degrees. 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
1: 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Again, I'm Alex Bauer reporting. The Tigard Barbers beat the Medford Mustangs 4-2 in 9 innings yesterday to repeat as the AAA Oregon State champions. Both teams will advance to play in the Northwest Regional Tournament in Medford that will begin this Wednesday. The Seattle Mariners, in other news, dropped the second game of their series in Los Angeles to the Dodgers, 4-2 last night. The Mariners will attempt to win the series tonight against the Dodgers at 7:10. Seattle will send Brian Wu to the mound against Roky Sasaki. Luis Arias and Daniel Susek helped lead the Giants to rout for the Milwaukee Brewers, 16-3 in San Francisco. The Giants have won 4 out of their last 6. San Francisco will hope their winning ways can continue as they head to San Diego to begin a 4-game series against the Padres tonight at 6:40. The PGA Tour teed off in Detroit, Michigan this morning for the Rocket Classic Golf Tournament. Previous winner, South Africa's Aldrich Potgieter, is on hand to

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1: KJO.

And there you go. It's Aretha Franklin, Freeway of Love, coming at you right here on KAJO. It is 620. And I hope you're having a great morning so far. Happy Thursday, 30th of July. It's 57 degrees in South Grants Pass. Now, how about this one from the Police?

0: Calling all angels from Train right here on KJO. Now time for some headlines.
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0: And you can find these stories in full at KJO.com. I'm Alex Bauer reporting. A report of child sexual abuse material on a mobile device led to the arrest of a 29-year-old Medford man. In other news, Grants Pass police officers arrested a man for a drug charge and a parole violation following a brief search. Two women were contacted on Irrigation District property, and one of them was arrested by Grants Pass police. A suspended driver was apprehended outside Taco Bell for methamphetamine possession Tuesday. Two women were arrested by Oregon State Police troopers following traffic stops Tuesday. The Grants Pass Police Department is reminding parents and juveniles of Oregon's curfew laws and local ordinances. Grants Pass Police arrested a woman wanted on a theft warrant late Tuesday night. Grants Pass Police were alerted to possible drug activity at Riverside Park, leading to two arrests. And a Walmart shoplifter was apprehended by Grants Pass Police and lodged for charges including theft and methamphetamine possession. And that is your look at local headlines. Again, you can find these stories in full at KJO.com.
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Sister Hazel, all for you on KAJO. It is 6:38. Time for this one from the legend. May she rest in peace. It's Bonnie Tyler.

0: The Doobie Brothers taking it to the streets right here on KAJO with Michael McDonald out front. Happy Thursday, July 30th, second day of the fair. Are you excited? You're going to hop on out there, enjoy the concert this evening. We'll be seeing you out there as well.
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That's the Human League with Human on KAJO. 652, 58 degrees in South Grants Pass. Looking to be another beautiful second day of the fair. Hope we get to check it all out. Enjoy all the fair food. Oh, man. I've been talking to a lot of folks about fair food. I am very excited. And hope you are, too. Now, how about some Toto?

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2: 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Proudly representing American-made York, I'm Alex Bauer reporting. A report of child sexual abuse material, or CSAM, on a mobile device led to the arrest of a 29-year-old Medford man. A Jackson County grand jury returned an indictment Tuesday on all charges. The Southern Oregon Child Exploitation Team and Medford Police Department had arrested the suspect Thursday, July 23rd, at a residence in the 800 block of Bennett Avenue. The suspect, Jonathan Daniel Marquez, 29, of Medford, is charged with 2 counts of first-degree encouraging child sexual abuse and 10 counts of second-degree encouraging child sexual abuse. He is lodged in the Jackson County Jail. SOSAT began their investigation with the MPD after they received, that is, a report of CSAM on a mobile device, which led to subpoenas, followed by a search warrant at the residence. The Southern Oregon High-Tech Crimes Task Force assisted in the investigation. In other news, Grants Pass police officers arrested a man for a drug charge and parole violation detainer following a brief search. The suspect was initially contacted while leaving a camp set up, that is, at 1506 Northwest 6th Street around 11:41 a.m. He was identified as Ian Hogue, and according to the police report, 10 minutes later, he circled the nearby Iguana Comics while officers attempted to relocate him. Hogue's parole officer requested a detainer if police contacted Hogue again, and he was later seen near the church parking lot by the Oregon State Police Office at 1360 Northeast 9th Street. Officers contacted Hogue while he was sitting on a curb, and he was placed into custody. During a consent search of his person, officers located a glass bulb pipe with a burnt residue that tested presumptive positive for methamphetamine. Hogue was subsequently transported to and lodged in the adult jail facility on his detainer and a charge of meth possession. He was provided a property receipt for his backpack, and jail logs show the district attorney has not filed Hogue's drug charge. Two women were contacted on Irrigation District property, and one of them was arrested by Grants Pass Police. Officers located the two subjects on the access road north of the La Quinta Inn and Suites. They were resting in an irrigation ditch before being contacted. One of the women was identified as Kayana Snyder, and law enforcement reached out to her parole officer. A parole violation detainer was requested, so Snyder was taken into custody at the scene. Officers transported her to jail for lodging. Grants Pass Police arrested a woman wanted on a theft warrant late Tuesday night. The suspect, Casey Thomas, was observed by law enforcement inside a business at 2482 Williams Highway around 11:28 p.m. She was known to have a police department warrant out for her arrest, so she was taken into custody. Her warrant charged her with 3 counts of first-degree theft and a single theft in the second-degree charge. Officers lodged Thomas in the Josephine County Adult Jail facility. And we have more local news coming up after this. 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Local news continues here on KJO. A suspended driver was apprehended outside Taco Bell for methamphetamine possession Tuesday. Officers pulled over a red pickup around 7:04 p.m. outside the 1670 Allen Creek Road restaurant. The driver was contacted for failing to re-register his vehicle, and it was found he was driving while suspended and did not have insurance. The driver, identified as Brandon Daniluk, was also found to have a valid warrant out for his arrest from

0: the police department. He was charged with possession of meth, and a consent search was promptly conducted. Police found a glass tube with a white powdery substance on Daniluk's person. The substance was field tested and came back positive for the presumptive presence of meth. Daniluk was taken to the Josephine County Jail, where he was then lodged for meth possession and his warrant. In other news, two women were arrested by Oregon State Police troopers following traffic stops Tuesday. A silver Toyota Camry was stopped at the corner of Highway 238 and Stanford Way around 5 p.m. The driver, Julie Hatt, 64, of Roseburg, was contacted and taken into custody on a parole officer detainer. She was promptly lodged in the Josephine County Jail, and her vehicle was towed from the scene. That night, around 11:41, a trooper initiated a traffic stop on a white Toyota Tacoma on Highway 260 around Milepost 19. Upon contact, it was found the passenger, identified as Heaven Jessen, 30, of Grants Pass, was wanted on a felony arrest warrant. The trooper took Jessen into custody and transported her to the adult jail facility. Jail logs show she was lodged on two probation violations. And lastly, the Grants Pass Police Department is reminding parents and juveniles of Oregon's curfew laws and local ordinances. The purpose of these rules is to keep minors safe during overnight hours when crime may be more likely and to deter late-night disruptions. Police have highlighted the essential parts of the curfew rules and encourage persons to review Oregon revised statutes and the City of Grants Pass ordinance for more details or information. Oregon revised statutes prohibit minors from being in any public places, such as roadways and parks, between midnight and 4 a.m. There are exceptions for minors accompanied by a parent or guardian engaged in a lawful activity which requires being in a public place or being an emancipated minor. The statute also prohibits parents or guardians from allowing minors to violate the state law. The City of Grants Pass has an ordinance which is broader in time limits. The ordinance restricts minors from being in public places between 11 p.m. and 6 a.m. Parents and guardians need to be accountable for ensuring minors in their care and custody are safely in their custody during these times, unless a lawful exception applies. Appropriate enforcement will apply in repeated incidents involving the same minor that unlawfully, during curfew hours. However, in most cases, education will be the goal of any contact with minors. And that is your look at local news. Thanks again to Lamb Air right here on KJO. We have weather coming up next.
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0: Alrighty, it's 7:11. 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It is currently 58 degrees, making our way to a high of 90 on this Thursday, the 30th of July, the second day of the Josephine County Fair. Hope to see you out there. Let's see, a high of 90 today with a northwest wind this afternoon and evening. In fact, that wind will stick around, looks like, through until Saturday, so be ready for that. Otherwise, pretty sunny and hot on Friday, 97, but not to skip ahead for tonight's low, 55 degrees. For Saturday, 88 degrees, it looks like, still kind of windy, and then 86, a little bit cooler still, but still sunny on Sunday. Yesterday's high in Grants Pass was 91 with a low of 58. Medford's high was 91 with a low of 60. Sunset tonight about 8:35 and sunrise tomorrow morning should be 6:04. Again, it's 7:11, 58 degrees in South Grants Pass. Thanks again to Midland Empire Insurance for this update. Sports are on the way next.

Imagine going about your life, and all of a sudden, it's turned upside down by a tragic car accident. Now imagine that accident was caused by an uninsured motorist, and you were sent to the hospital with injuries. Hi, this is Lawton Lesueur from Midland Empire Insurance, and unfortunately, this happened to one of our clients. 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
1: All righty, this Insurance Lounge Sports Report brought to you by our friends over at Abby's Legendary Pizza. Again, I'm Alex Bauer reporting. The Tiger Barbers beat the Medford Mustangs 4-2 in 9 innings yesterday to repeat as the AAA Oregon State champions. Both teams will advance to play in the Northwest Regional Tournament in Medford that will begin this Wednesday. In other news, the Seattle Mariners dropped the second game of their series in Los Angeles to the Dodgers, 4-2 last night. The Mariners will attempt to win the series tonight against the Dodgers at 7:10.

0: Daniel Sesek helped lead the Giants to a rout of the Milwaukee Brewers, 16-3 in San Francisco. The Giants have won 4 out of their last 6. San Francisco will hope their winning ways can continue as they head to San Diego to begin a 4-game series against the Padres tonight at 6:40. Trade deadline target Tariq Skubal and Detroit fans have give each one other a warm farewell yesterday, just in case this was the 2-time Cy Young Award winner's final appearance in a Tigers jersey. Skubal was cheered at every opportunity by the crowd while taking a shout-out into the 7th inning against Baltimore. The Orioles came back to win in 12 innings, 10-9. And after a stellar second season, Stars San Jose Sharks forward Macklin Celebrini has signed a 5-year contract extension worth a total of $94 million. General Manager Mike Greer announced yesterday. The $18.8 million average annual value on the extension, which begins with the 2027-28 season and runs through 2031-2032, will make Celebrini the highest paid player in the NHL. And that is your look at sports. Thanks again to Abby's Legendary Pizza.
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2: KJO.

I Will from Hillary Scott and the Scott Family on KJO. Inspiration for the 7 o'clock hour. I think it's going to be a great day, my friend. Hope you're ready for it. How about some Billy Joel?

is the Lumineers. Ho, hey, right here on KAJO. Hope you're excited for the Josephine County Fair today. You're going to hop on out there once they're all open.

Ready for you? It's going to be a grand old time. All the food, all the vendors, all the exhibits to check out. Not to mention the concert tonight. Whew! We're going to have a grand old time. Of course, monster trucks. I was driving by just down 6th the other day, and I saw some folks getting a ride in a monster truck. I was like, oh my goodness, those things are so cool. I've never been to one of those shows before. That'd be kind of cool to see. Now, Eric Carmen

0: How about that one from Eric Carmen with Hungry Eyes right here on KAJO. It is Thursday, the 30th of July, just about to that weekend. And of course, the Josephine County Fair is continuing today. And don't forget, we'll be opening up our front doors right about 8 o'clock this morning. And we're open from 8 until 4 nowadays. You can come on in 8 to 4, drop off some non-perishable food for the Josephine County Food Bank. Pick up your winnings from the Wacky Tracky or your purchases from Steals and Deals, which, by the way, I think we're taking those down either today or tomorrow. So you'll want to make sure that you check those out before they go down. Then we'll restock them, get them all ready to go for you starting up next month. First work day of the new month, you'll have the chance to purchase some new Steals and Deals right about 8 o'clock Monday morning. So get ready for that. And with all that in mind, it's time now for some local headlines.
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0: 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I'm Alex Bauer reporting. A report of child sexual abuse material

0: material on a mobile device led to the arrest of a 29-year-old Medford man. In other news, Grants Pass police officers arrested a man for a drug charge and parole violation detainer following a brief search. Two women were contacted on Irrigation District property, and one of them was arrested by Grants Pass police. Officers with the Grants Pass Police Department arrested a woman wanted on a theft warrant late Tuesday night. A suspended driver was apprehended outside Taco Bell for methamphetamine possession Tuesday. Two women were arrested by Oregon State Police troopers following traffic stops Tuesday. Grants Pass police were alerted to possible drug activity at Riverside Park, leading to two arrests. A Walmart shoplifter was apprehended by Grants Pass police officers and lodged for charges including theft and methamphetamine possession. And the Grants Pass Police Department is reminding parents and juveniles of Oregon's curfew laws and local ordinances. And that is your look at local headlines. Again, you can find these stories in full at KJO.com.
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This Kiss from Faith Hill right here on KJO. Don't forget, our Days of Summer giveaway is going well. A lot of folks registering, but if you haven't done so just yet, you gotta do it, my friend. You might just get to be a part of the grand prize giveaway. The drawing will be August 29th at Farmers right here in Grants Pass for that Weber Spirit E425 Natural Gas Grill from Farmers and

That is Linda Ronstadt, You're No Good, coming at you right here on KAJO. I hope you've been listening out for that top trick code word, because text in the keyword top trick, all one word, to the Lifer line at 541-472-1270 right now, and you will be entered to win a pair of tickets for one incredible show. Text top trick right now to 541-472-1270 to win with KJO. It's shot.

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0: 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Let us know if you have a birthday coming up or if you have a hometown hero you want to highlight. Thanks to Evergreen Federal Bank, we get to shout them out on the air. Here's Jason Mraz. I'm yours.
1: Well, you done me and you bet I felt it. I tried to beat you, but you're so hot.

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1: 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Let's take a look here on this Thursday, July 30th, 61 degrees, and should be a nice sunny one, 90 for the high expected, with a northwest wind coming through this afternoon, throughout the evening, and then through Friday and Saturday. For tonight's low, 55 with clear skies, then sunny and hot for Friday, up to 97 degrees, cooling all the way down though to 88 for Saturday, and then 86 coming up Sunday. Yesterday's high in Grants Pass was 91 with a low of 58. Medford's high was 91 with a low of 60. Sunset tonight, 8:35. Sunrise tomorrow morning, 6:04. Now some national temperature extremes. Yesterday's high was 119 at Tacopa, California. And in Bynum, Montana, it was a low of 34.
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0: website. I encourage you to do that right now if you get the chance. Yes, steals and deals are still available, but we will be taking those down very soon in order to get them all restocked and ready to go for next week. It's a new month coming up, after all, after the Josephine County Fair, Man 11. So many things going on. Of course, we have some concert tickets you can purchase, like you got OAR, Gavin DeGraw and Lisa Loeb, Jack Johnson, and also ZZ Top and Cheap Trick. In fact, I'll throw in an opportunity here for you. If you would like to potentially win tickets, you know, forego the purchasing process, maybe win, you just have to text the word Top Trick. You know, ZZ Top and Cheap Trick, we've just made one word out of it. Top Trick. Text that word, Top Trick, T-O-P-T-R-I-C-K, to 472-1270, and you might just win some tickets.
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Eye of the Tiger on KAJO. We have those local news stories coming up for you. 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
1: Local news, this time brought to you by Rural Metro Fire Department. I'm Alex Bauer reporting. Firefighters made further steady progress on the East Evans Creek fire as crews worked through the fire area, extinguishing remaining hot spots. According to the Oregon Department of Forestry's latest update, overnight relative humidity recoveries reached the 80 to 90% range, and cooler temperatures created favorable conditions for mop-up operations. The fire remains at 15,580 acres and is 78% contained. An infrared-equipped unmanned aircraft system mapped areas of lingering heat across the fire, helping firefighters quickly locate hotspots not visible from the ground. On the south side of the fire in the Dry Creek area, the aircraft identified a few hotspots within the 300-foot mop-up zone, where crews quickly extinguished the remaining heat. Light interior smoke will continue as isolated pockets of heavy fuels slowly burn within the fire perimeter. Firefighters are conducting daily reconnaissance of the fire, backhauling hose and equipment from areas where it is no longer needed, and completing suppression repair. Chippers also remain active, processing brush and small trees removed during suppression activities. Today's forecast calls for warm, dry conditions with temperatures in the mid-80s to around 90 degrees, low relative humidity, and gusty afternoon breezes. In other news, a report of child sexual abuse material, or CSAM, on a mobile device led to the arrest of a 29-year-old Medford man. A Jackson County grand jury returned an indictment Tuesday on all charges. The Southern Oregon Child Exploitation Team and Medford Police Department had arrested the suspect Thursday, July 23rd, at a residence in the 800 block of Bennett Avenue. The suspect, Jonathan Daniel Marquez, 29, of Medford, is charged with 2 counts of first-degree encouraging child sexual abuse and 10 counts of second-degree encouraging child sexual abuse. He is lodged in the Jackson County Jail. SOSET began their investigation after MPD received a report of CSAM on a mobile device, which led to subpoenas, followed by a search warrant at the residence. The Southern Oregon High-Tech Crimes Task Force assisted in the investigation. Grants Pass police officers arrested a man for a drug charge and parole violation detainer following a brief search. The suspect was initially contacted while leaving a camp set up at 1506 Northwest 6th Street around 11:41 a.m. He was identified as Ian Hogue, and according to the police report, 10 minutes later, he circled the nearby Iguanacomics while officers attempted to relocate him. Hogue's parole officer requested a detainer if police contacted Hogue again, and he was later seen near the church parking lot by the Oregon State Police Office at 1360 Northeast 9th Street. Officers contacted Hogue while he was sitting on a curb, and he was placed into custody. During a consent search of his person, officers located a glass bulb pipe with a burnt residue that tested presumptive positive for methamphetamine. Hogue was subsequently transported to and lodged in the adult jail facility on his detainer and a charge of meth possession. He was provided a property receipt for his backpack, and jail logs show the district attorney has not filed Hogue's drug charge. Two women were arrested by Oregon State Police troopers following traffic stops Tuesday. A silver Toyota Camry was stopped at the corner of Highway 238 and Stanford Way around 5 p.m. The driver, Julie Hatt, 64, of Roseburg, was contacted and taken into custody on a parole officer detainer. She was promptly lodged in the Josephine County Jail and her vehicle was towed from the scene. That night, around 11:41, a trooper initiated a traffic stop on a white Toyota Tacoma on Highway 260 around milepost 19. Upon contact, it was found the passenger, identified as Heaven Jessen, 30, of Grants Pass, was wanted on a felony arrest warrant. The trooper took Jessen into custody and transported her to the adult jail facility. Jail logs show she was lodged on 2 probation violations. And that is your look at local news here on KJO. Thanks again to Rural Metro Fire Department.
2: 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Rural Metro has been proudly serving that since 1979. 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

0: There you go, Genesis, throwing it all away on KAJO. I have a Big Block Sandwich Shop gift certificate for you, so long as you can tell me what this wacky tracky is. Best of luck to you, my friend. 472-1270 is the number to call. Again, 472-1270. You could win this wacky tracky gift certificate. Just tell me, what is this song title? All righty. Any takers, any thoughts, any ideas? We have someone on the line. What's your guess?
1: It's Fleetwood Mac. I know I'm right about the artist. Hang on, give me just a split second. It's on the tip of my tongue.
0: Hey, nowhere. Oh, I've been there, trust me. Oh, yes, and it's one member of Fleetwood Mac, I'll tell you that much. But, yeah, what do you think?
1: Oh, Stevie Nicks.
0: Maybe that'll help a little bit. What's that tune title? What do you think? Do you want to hear it one more time?
1: Yes.
0: It's kind of weird when it's backwards, huh? What do you think?
1: I'm going to pass. I'll give it some thought. Thank you.
0: Hey, no worries. You keep on thinking about it, and maybe you'll

0: call us right back. Yes, 472-1270, the number to call if you want that Big Block Sandwich Shop gift certificate. Good spot to go, my friend, for a fantastic sandwich, and they have so much more over there as well. So give them a try. Back to the phones. You're on the air. What is that song title?
1: Okay, I just remembered it. It's On the Edge of 17.
0: Oh, man, you're pretty close, but I will give that one to you. Edge of 17, really, but you had that whole title in there as well. Nicely done. What's your name? You're welcome. What's your name?
1: Peggy.
0: Peggy, how are you doing today, Peggy?
1: Pretty good, just quilting away.
0: Quilting? Oh, nice. Well, man, is this going to be a big fancy quilt for the quilt show?
1: You know, it's a more personal quilt for a family member.
0: Rock on there, Peggy. Well, hey, you keep quilting away. And when you get the chance, you stop on by. We'll get you set up with a Big Block Sandwich Shop gift certificate. Sounds like a plan?
1: Awesome. Thank you so much.
0: You are welcome, Peggy. And hey, enjoy the quilt. That sounds awesome.
1: Thank you. Bye-bye.
0: Bye-bye. There we go. 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
2: I'm Therese Crowley. He warned Iran it was coming.
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2: CENTCOM delivered a new missile strike on Iran and proxies for attacking a U.S. base in Jordan. Fox's Peter Doocy.
5: The president has been presented an option by the head of CENTCOM to go big and escalate strikes, according to the Wall Street Journal. The idea behind Admiral Brad Cooper's high-end option is to go beyond the smaller retaliatory airstrikes that have done little to deter Tehran from threatening ships in the Strait of Hormuz.
2: The day after burying her big brother, Senator Lindsey Graham, a campaign ad from Darlene Graham while serving out his term.
6: I'm honored to serve South Carolina and grateful for President Trump's endorsement. And I'll work hard every day to earn it.
2: 12 candidates have filed to run in the August South Carolina special GOP Senate primary. Winner takes on Democrat Annie Andrews in November. 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
1: All righty, it is 9:04, time now for your morning financial report right here on KJO. And on the line is Grayson Beck. Good morning, Grayson.
2: Good morning, Alex, and happy Friday Eve. If you're looking for one sentence to describe the market mood today, it's probably this. Though the market is mostly positive, investors are still trying to figure out what the Federal Reserve will do next, and they're not getting much clarity, especially as long-term interest rates continue to move. As of this morning, the S&P 500 is around 7382, up about 1%. The NASDAQ 100 is up about 2.7%. The Dow is up modestly about 0.3%. And small caps via the Russell 2000 are up about 0.3%. And the VIX, which is Wall Street's fear gauge, is down about 8.6%. The LPL Research's theme today is that markets are questioning the Fed's reaction function, which is basically what economic data would actually trigger the next rate move. And at the same time, that long-term yields have been pushing higher. LPL notes the Fed held rates steady at 3.5% to 3.75%, but it was a split decision with three dissents in favor of a hike. Chair Kevin Warsh struck a hawkish tone about the need for lower inflation, but didn't offer much forward guidance. The market's message after the press conference was interesting. Long-term yields moved meaningfully higher while shorter-term yields fell. That kind of steepening can signal investors are unsure whether the Fed will stay tough on inflation or whether credibility needs to be reinforced with future action. And so what's driving the strength in stocks today? Well, LPL points to a combination of strong tech earnings. Microsoft was highlighted as a standout, plus what they called a cleaner positioning in momentum names after recent volatility. At the same time, there are cross currents. Economic growth came in softer than expected, and longer term rates remain elevated. From an investor's standpoint, that mix still matters. Strong earnings can lift risk appetite, but higher long-term yields can compete with stocks by raising borrowing costs and pressuring valuation, especially in growth sectors. For your three key takeaways, watch the bond market closely as the stock market. When long-term rates rise while short-term rates ease, it's often the market debating inflation risk, Fed credibility, and how tight policy really is. And leadership is shifting under the surface. LPL's technical team highlighted a potential pivot, software showing signs of relative strength versus semiconductors after a period where semis became crowded and overbought. That's a reminder that broad indexes can look calm while leadership rotates quickly. Be sure to stay disciplined with diversification and risk management. LPL continues to flag the potential for higher interest rate volatility in the months ahead. In environments like this, investors are often best served by focusing on time horizon, diversification, and rebalancing rather than reacting to every headline. On today's date in history, July 30th in 1930, Uruguay won the first ever FIFA World Cup, beating Argentina in Montevideo. That's your five-minute market update. If you need help stress testing your portfolio for a higher rate, higher volatility environment, or just want a second set of eyes on your allocation,

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1: 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All performance referenced is historical and is no guarantee of future results. All indices are unmanaged and may not be invested in directly. 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The opinions voiced in this report are for general information only and are not intended to provide specific advice or recommendations for any individual. To determine which strategies or investments may be suitable for you, consult your appropriate qualified professional prior to making a decision. International investing involves special risks such as currency fluctuation and political instability and may not be suitable for all investors. These risks are often heightened for investments in emerging markets. At the beginning of the day, oil opened down at $83.90 per barrel. Gold was up $4,164.70. Silver went up at $58.78. AT&T down $23.23. Altria went down $68.56. Apple down $331.55. Best Buy down $88.05. Boeing up at $219.31. Caterpillar up at $807.38. Chevron down $190.59. Coca-Cola was down at $88.15. Columbia Banking System up $31.19. Dutch Bros up $65.50. Exxon was down at $155.55. Ford Motor Company down $14.73. GE up at $353.24. Home Depot down at $331.94. Intel was up $92.21. Johnson & Johnson down $256.18. Lithia down $397.11. McDonald's down $267.92. Microsoft up at $451.09. Nike down $41.85. Pepsi was down at $140.35. Starbucks up $107.42. Walmart went down at $111.29. And the Walt Disney Company was down $95.43. Again, the Dow Jones was up $51,935.88. The S&P 500 was up at $7,398.80. And the NASDAQ was up $25,104. 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
1: All righty, just a quick look at the weather here on this Thursday, July 30th. Should be a partly sunny day, a nice sunny day, I would say, with a high of 90 coming up. A northwest wind this afternoon, and that will stick around throughout tonight, tomorrow, and Saturday as well. For this evening, clear skies, low of 55, 97 for the high on Friday, and that's then cooling down, it looks like, for Saturday. 88 degrees with 86 and sunny skies on Sunday. Sunset tonight, 8:35, sunrise tomorrow morning, 6:04. Quick river update. As of this morning, the river level was holding steady at 1.19 feet. The flow rate, 1,200 cubic feet per second. Water turbidity level, 2 NTUs, and the temperature, 66 degrees.
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Matthew West with Only Grace right here on KJO. Looks like due to an ongoing police matter, please avoid the area of Leonard Road, Willow, and Dowell. We'll continue to get updates as the roadways are open, so we'll keep you posted on that as best we can. Now we have Wrapped Around Your Finger coming at you on KJO.

0: There you go, Mr. Big, to be with you on KAJO, our friends of the Josephine County Fairgrounds, encouraging you to play bingo coming up this Sunday in the Arts and Crafts Building and giving us this update on what's to come. 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

0: Brian Adams with Heaven coming at you on KJO. I believe Monday we'll be picking out our big winners of those Cheap Trick and ZZ Top tickets. 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

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How about some Robbie Dupree on KJO?

0: Jimmy Cliff, I can see clearly now. It is your variety station, and I'm Alex Bauer reminding you, we have Jelly July going on all the rest of this month, which is only two more days. So if you haven't gotten some jelly donated to the Josephine County Food Bank, I encourage you to head to any barrel you can think of here in town. Maybe it's our barrel that you're thinking about. 888 Rogue River Highway. Let's fill the barrels with jelly all around town to help counterbalance the peanut butter that the Josephine County Food Bank has in abundance. They could use some more jelly, so make sure that you head that direction, any of our directions, wherever these barrels may be. Let's get them filled up.
1: After a difficult relationship,

0: 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They could use some more jelly, so make sure that you head that direction, any of our directions, wherever these barrels may be. 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
1: 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It reminded me that I wasn't just starting over, I was starting something beautiful.
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2: Gianna Gelosi, the U.S. economy slowed last quarter, but the Trump administration says there are signs the president's policies are working.
3: GDP expanded at just 1.5% from April through June, a deceleration from the first 3 months of the year, the Commerce Department says. A White House spokesman attributes the import increase to a record number of capital goods shipped into the country, machinery and equipment, he says, that will fuel future growth.
2: Fox's Jared Halpern, Dr. Anthony Fauci pleading the fifth more than 100 times at a Senate COVID hearing yesterday. So what now?
4: The question is if the Senate can hold Fauci in contempt and send a criminal referral to DOJ for prosecution. A contempt resolution could face a filibuster on the floor, but Rand Paul believes he can bypass that.
2: That's Fox's Chad Pergram. 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
0: KJO.

Swing out, sister, break out. 99.7 KJO, your variety station. Here on the second day of the Josephine County Fair. Some clouds with the blue sky out there. 68 degrees here in South Grants Pass. And all for one. I can love you like that.

0: There's REO Speedwagon, 99.7 and 1270 KJO Grants Pass's Variety Station, 10:18 on this Thursday morning, and glad to see a little bit of cloud cover keeping things a little cooler. Still just gorgeous out there as I'm looking out the studio window right now. And on the line, we have Marissa with Hart Jewelers. Good morning to you.
1: Good morning. How are you?
0: Oh, you know, I'm enjoying this morning, definitely.
1: Yes.
0: And I know there's always so much happening there at the store. You have the big display there out front, and always lots going on.
1: Yeah, and we're getting close to, finishing up July and moving into August,
0: yes.
1: Which is great because we are going to start celebrating Peridot for the August month. And Peridot is one of those colored stones that's like that really great apple-y color green. And I have it in a case actually right when you first walk in the store, which is really great. And you can see just how vibrant that color green is paired in white gold and yellow gold. We can also get it in silver too. So if you are an August baby and you're looking for something a little extra sparkly, Peridot, your birthstone, is a great way to go. So, I mean, I just can't believe we're already finishing up July and moving on into the heart of summertime. So it's crazy. It's crazy to think about that.
0: Oh, yeah. Time certainly flies. And Hart Jewelers is definitely the place to go to get that special gift, one-of-a-kind gift, and you guys have something for any budget.
1: Yeah, absolutely. I think people do forget that, you know, we have pieces in here that start at like $19 and up. I mean, we do carry a lot of great pieces in sterling silver, a lot of great like stud earrings, great pendants, and bracelets. We have a lot of pieces that are still really quality made, look amazing, but are not expensive like how gold, you know, gold's going up. Everybody's bummed out about that. But you can still find great gifts that you're not breaking the bank to get. So, and they're nice quality pieces. So we definitely strive on finding pieces for customers that is going to last them. You know, obviously it's jewelry. You need to take some care to them. But we definitely try to get our hands on quality pieces that will last and that you don't have to be, you know, breaking the bank to get those pieces. So definitely.
0: Yes, the quality, absolutely top quality there at Hart Jewelers. And the website has a lot of info, hartjewelers.com, and phone

0: number, yes, if someone has a specific question is 541-476-5543.
1: Absolutely. Yeah, give us a call or come on in. You know, you might think it's a silly question. It's most likely not. So, yeah, get in contact with us if you have any questions at all, or coming in and seeing us is great, too. I was just talking with a lady, if you have old jewelry or rings, it's a common thing, but just aren't fitting, bring them in. Let's see what it will take to size them for you, to fix some of your broken pieces that have kind of been, you know, cast off to the side. Most likely they can be fixed, and, you know, just come in and see us, and we can let you know as soon as we see the piece, definitely.
0: Well, Marissa, always great chatting with you. We'll talk again here real soon. Of course, Heart Jewelers, 6th and H, downtown Grants Pass, and that website again, heartjewelers.com, and we'll talk more in
1: absolutely
0: a week.
1: Absolutely. Sounds good. Yeah, I'll talk to you then.
0: Take care, Marissa.
1: Thanks, you too.
0: Oh, thanks again for coming on KJO on this Thursday morning. Yes, Heart Jewelers, 6th and I, downtown Grants Pass. Stop by today.
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0: Toby Gray, Drift Away on KJO. Come out and see us at the Josephine County Fair this afternoon. We'll be out there at the booth 2 to 5. Stop by, enter to win tickets to see Jack Johnson and Train as they're coming to the Northwest. We just want to see you out at the fair. It is a great time for everyone in the family, absolutely.
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0: 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Second to the last day of July. 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I try. 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

0: Take it up. The Cars 99.7 KJO Grass Passes Variety Station. Aaron Stone with you on this Thursday, second day of the Josephine County Fair. Of course, you can stop by our booth this afternoon. We'll be out there starting at 2 today. And the Hometown Heroes link, it is on our website, kajo.com. 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And that way we can get the word out and really honor them right here on the air. Click Hometown Heroes, kajo.com. 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
2: I'm Therese Crowley. President Trump calls Todd Blanche a star, but the Attorney General's Senate nomination is delayed with opposition from progressive Senator Elizabeth Warren, Trump's former personal lawyer, working on Trump's IRS settlement with the government.
3: That's just not how things are supposed to work in America, right? We're supposed to be a country where everybody's equal before the law, and nobody gets a special deal.
2: And two GOP senators hung up on Blanche. President Trump posting he refused to endorse Tom Tillis and John Cornyn, ending their political careers. So he has no problem with pulling Blanche until they leave Congress for a vote next year. The vice president's anti-fraud crackdown moves to South Carolina for a record fraud bust. And European soccer agrees to boycott FIFA to protest a private equity plan for the World Cup. That would mean no France, Spain, no England, no Portugal. 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

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You know, they'll be replenished Monday morning for the new month of August at KJO.com. 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

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It's Aaron along with you. Josephine County Fair Day number 2. We certainly look forward

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Kelly Clarkson, since you've been gone. 99.7 Hey Joe, your station for all things Josephine County Fair. We're certainly enjoying every moment of it. Who can it be now?

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2: 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And Shirley's special guest today is Lisa. Good morning.
3: Good morning. Glad to be here. So I work for U715 Ministries, and we're a nonprofit that helps youth in the Valley.
2: For those that are unfamiliar, what is the help that you provide the youth in the community?
3: A lot of kids nowadays are struggling with loneliness and anxiety and depression, and we help with that by creating safe spaces and trusting relationships for the kids through our 15 different clubs and programs that we have.
2: 15 clubs and programs. That's amazing.
3: Yeah, all throughout the Rogue Valley.
2: If people want to find out more, maybe they have kids that could be interested, how do they go about doing that?
3: They could call 541-779-3275 or visit our website, which is 71five.org.
2: And you guys have something going on specific, right?
3: We do. We are kicking off our online auction coming up September 22nd to October 5th. And it's everything from a farmer's market can of tuna to a 2-week trip to Hawaii.
2: Oh my

0: Gosh.
1: Gift cards, travel, everything you could imagine on there.
0: And this is all online.
1: All online. So you can do it in your PJs at home. You don't have to get dressed up for a night out. You can just stay in and do it wherever you want. 100% of the proceeds goes directly towards the clubs to help all of our kids. We have over 1,000 kids that we help each year. And we actually have a club not too far from this location too.
0: Oh my goodness. Yeah. That's amazing. Over 1,000 kids?
1: Over 1,000 every year.
0: Do you accept more kids? Is there like a cutoff?
1: There is no cap. We would like to welcome any and all kids. We are accepting donations for our auction. If anyone would like to donate a gift certificate, gift basket, anything like that. And we also have sponsorships available. And our programs are free for the kids too. If anyone has kids from elementary school till 24.
0: Till 24. 24. Oh my gosh.
1: Yep.
0: How about you give the website and phone number again?
1: It is 541-779-3275. The website is 715.org.
0: And that will be the same website they go to for the auction as well?
1: Yep. Right on the homepage, there's a button that says bid, and they just click on that, and it takes them straight there.
0: Make it so easy.
1: Yep. We try.
0: Thank you so much for coming in this morning.
1: Thanks for having us. It's been fun.
0: Shirley, what does the chamber have?
2: We're kind of, you know, calm almost right now. It's like the summer just went so crazy fast, but we're working on Lemonade Day. It is so close. It's the 8th, which is a week from Saturday.
0: So registration ends tomorrow, correct? Last day of July?
2: Yes. If your kids are interested, just get them registered. You can always come up to the chamber office after tomorrow and pick up your supplies and t-shirts and things like that. It's such a wonderful event. We are just so looking forward to it.
0: And you said it's a Saturday this year, right?
2: It's the 8th? Saturday.
0: Okay.
2: It is from 12 to 3. There are stands popping up everywhere. I've been talking to the kids when they come into the office. You have to just check out the map because
0: yes,
2: they'll be on a map. Some of the kids have homemade baked things. Some of the kids have homemade crafts, like maybe some really fabulous bracelets.
0: I love that.
2: Yeah. Different flavored lemonades. So fun.
0: Worth checking out.
2: Absolutely worth checking out. Yes. Yes, yes, yes. Oh, fair's going on all the way through the week. We do have a schedule at the office if you would like to have, you know, very specific information, or you can just go to our chamber calendar. I need to put in a plug for Friday and the auction. The kids work so hard with their animals. We don't want to let them down.
0: No.
2: So if you can go out there and bid, or even just go out there and support everybody that is bidding on Friday, that would be so wonderful.
0: Participated a couple years ago when it was still on Saturday morning, and it's amazing to see the work and the effort these kids put in with their animals and to be a part of like watching the bidding process.
2: Right.
0: It's just cool.
2: Right. It is. I had a granddaughter that had animals, and I might have been related to an auctioneer who helped me with things out there.
0: You kind of need that help if you've never done it before. There's a lot of information that happens really quickly.
2: That's right. The Active Club, we want to say thank you to them for putting this together and helping the kids so much. And I hope everybody has a great fair week.
0: Absolutely. Anything else?
2: That's it for today.
0: Wonderful.
2: Don't forget to check out our calendar, grantspastchamber.org.
0: Ladies, thank you so much for coming in for Chamber Chatter. It's Chatter That Matters with Evergreen Federal Bank, keeping you connected to the community with the Josephine County Chamber of Commerce.
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Sarah from Starship on 99.7 KJO Grass Passes. Best varieties for playing favorites on the second day of the Josephine County Fair. Come out, say hi to us. We'll be out there 2 to 5 this afternoon. Enter to win tickets to see Jack Johnson as well as Train. You gotta be. Here is Desiree. Listen.

0: One thing leads to another. The biggest hit for The Fix from 1983 on 99.7 KJO. It's me, Aaron, with you. 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

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Jelly July. 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It's Don Henley.

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2: I'm John Saucier. Vote to advance Acting Attorney General Todd Blanche's nomination to officially become head of the Justice Department is postponed after two Republican senators withheld their support. Senators John Cornyn and Tom Tillis calling for the Trump administration to commit to never creating a proposed anti-weaponization fund. Senator Cornyn questions why the administration won't agree to it.
3: It's what he testified to under oath, so it's not like this is something new and different. And it causes me concern that they don't want to put it in writing that this is not something that is going to be enforceable in the long term.
2: We heard from Senator Elizabeth Warren. She blames President Trump for the nation's economic challenges.
4: For everybody out there who says they'd like to be paying less on their credit cards, they'd like to have a chance to be able to get a lower cost mortgage, the answer to that is your problem is exactly one human being.
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1: 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Here is Alex Bauer.
2: Thanks, Aaron. Here's your look at local news. The Grants Pass Police Department is asking for the public's assistance in locating Anthony Teal, a 36-year-old male. He is wanted for numerous charges from incidents that occurred this morning. The involved crimes include robbery, unauthorized use of a vehicle, elude, strangulation, and menacing. Teal is 5'8", approximately 170 to 200 pounds, with green eyes and a beard. He was last seen wearing a light gray shirt, black shorts, and black shoes. He fled on foot in the 1600 block of Leonard Road before police arrived in the area. If you see Teal, do not approach him. Please call 911 and report the location so law enforcement can apprehend him. A press release will be made public later today. In other news, a man was arrested Wednesday on an Oregon parole board warrant after he and two others were reported to Grants Pass Police for drug usage. Dispatch was alerted to the incident occurring outside the pregnancy care center by an employee of the establishment. It was reported the individuals were behind the building smoking out of a metal pipe around 9:38 a.m. The employee requested a response from law enforcement and that the subjects be trespassed from the 714 Southeast 8th Street business. Upon arrival, officers located and contacted two individuals. One of them would not identify herself, and after further discussion with staff, no probable cause was developed. The other suspect, Michael Johnson, was found to be wanted on a warrant for damage of property. Both individuals were trespassed from the business, and Johnson was taken into custody. He was lodged by police in the Josephine County Jail on his parole board warrant, but was conditionally released. Grants Pass police officers arrested a man for a drug charge and parole violation detainer following a brief search. The suspect was initially contacted while leaving a camp set up at 1506 Northwest 6th Street around 11:41 a.m. He was identified as Ian Hogue, and according to the police report, 10 minutes later, he circled the nearby Iguana Comics while officers attempted to relocate him. Hogue's parole officer requested a detainer if police contacted Hogue again, and he was later seen near the church parking lot by the Oregon State Police Office at 1360 Northeast 9th Street. Officers contacted Hogue while he was sitting on a curb, and he was placed into custody. During a consent search of his person, officers located a glass bulb pipe with a burnt residue that tested presumptive positive for methamphetamine. Hogue was subsequently transported to and lodged in the adult jail facility on his detainer and a charge of meth possession. He was provided a property receipt for his backpack, and jail logs show the district attorney has not filed Hogue's drug charge. Firefighters made further steady progress on the East Evans Creek fire as crews worked through the fire area, extinguishing remaining hotspots. According to the Oregon Department of Forestry's latest update, overnight relative humidity recoveries reached the 80 to 90% range, and cooler temperatures created favorable conditions for mop-up operations. The fire remains at 15,580 acres and is 78% contained. An infrared-equipped unmanned aircraft system mapped areas of lingering heat across the fire, helping firefighters quickly locate hotspots not visible from the ground. On the south side of the fire in the Dry Creek area, the aircraft identified a few hotspots within the 300-foot mop-up zone, where crews quickly extinguished the remaining heat. Light interior smoke will continue as isolated pockets of heavy fuels slowly burn within the fire perimeter. Firefighters are conducting daily reconnaissance of the fire, backhauling hose and equipment from areas where it is no longer needed, and completing suppression repair. Chippers also remain active, processing brush and small trees removed during suppression activities. Today's forecast calls for warm, dry conditions with temperatures in the mid-80s to around 90 degrees. Low relative humidity and gusty afternoon breezes. The Board of Commissioners agreed to allow 4-H Building Fund reserves continue for a year during their legal counsel update. During the 10 a.m. meeting in the BCC conference room, the board also made a motion favoring an amendment to a housing rehabilitation grant contract estimated at about $14,000, as well as the approval of conflict of interest. The motion passed unanimously. An amendment to the sub-recipient agreement between Josephine County and Home Bridging for the 2024 Housing Repair and Rehabilitation Program was brought to the board. A motion to approve the amendment passed 3-0. Further discussion on a 2025 Housing Rehabilitation Grant contract and sub-recipient agreement that same year between the county and Home Bridging will be brought to the next weekly business session, August 5th. The board then discussed an information technology personnel policy regarding artificial intelligence and the usage of chatbots. Legal counsel recommended the policy to get ahead of AI as a tool. This will be an ongoing discussion before adoption of the policy.

0: Following an executive session, the board approved, without objection, for the property manager to move forward with an addendum on the Dimmitt campus property. And that is your look at local, well, rather, we have more local news on the way after this message.
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0: Local news continues here on KJO. A suspended driver was apprehended outside Taco Bell for methamphetamine possession Tuesday. Officers pulled over a red pickup around 7:04 p.m. outside the 1670 Allen Creek Road restaurant. The driver was contacted for failing to re-register his vehicle, and it was found he was driving while suspended and did not have insurance. The driver, identified as Brandon Dennylook, was also found to have a valid warrant out for his arrest from the police department. He was charged with possession of meth, and a consent search was promptly conducted. Police found a glass tube with a white powdery substance on Dennylook's person. The substance was field tested and came back positive for the presence, presumptive presence, that is, of meth. Dennylook was taken to the Josephine County Jail, where he was then lodged for meth possession and his warrant. In other news, Grants Pass police were alerted to possible drug activity at Riverside Park, leading to two arrests. Six subjects were reported to 911 Tuesday around 7:04 p.m. The caller told dispatch the group was crowded under the Caveman Bridge at 304 East Park Street, taking foil out of backpacks and using drugs. Upon arrival, officers contacted four individuals. One of them, Tyrone Cachet, had been smoking a pipe in his hand, but as police approached, he threw it on the ground. Another suspect, Michael Tugnani, was also seen concealing a balled-up piece of paper. Cachet's pipe was field-tested and came back positive for the presence of methamphetamine. A small amount of a white powdery substance was found in the balled-up paper, which also tested positive for meth. Both men were taken into custody for possession of meth, while Cachet was given an additional charge of tampering with evidence. The two were lodged in jail and issued 30-day exclusions from the park. Grants Pass police arrested a woman wanted on a theft warrant late Tuesday night. The suspect, Casey Thomas, was observed by law enforcement inside a business at 2482 Williams Highway around 11:28 p.m. She was known to have a police department warrant out for her arrest, so she was taken into custody. Her warrant charged her with three counts of first-degree theft and a single theft in the second-degree charge. Officers lodged Thomas in the Josephine County Adult Jail facility. And lastly, two women were contacted on Irrigation District property, and one of them was arrested by Grants Pass Police. Officers located the two subjects on the access road north of the La Quinta Inn and Suites. They were resting in an irrigation ditch before being contacted. One of the women was identified as Kiana Snyder, and law enforcement reached out to her parole officer. A parole violation detainer was requested, so Snyder was taken into custody at the scene. Officers transported her to jail for lodging. And that is your look at local news here on KJO. Again, I'm Alex Bauer reporting.
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1: 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It is 12:11 on this Thursday, the 30th of July, with a northwest wind sticking around throughout this afternoon and evening. Today, though, expect, well, yeah, these partly sunny skies at a high of 90. Not quite there yet, 76 degrees currently, with clear skies tonight and a low of 55. A northwest wind that'll stick around throughout Friday and Saturday, with both days, well, not too hot really on Saturday, but Friday, one of the hotter days this week. 97 degrees. Yes, sunny and hot. But then Saturday cooling down to 88. And then Sunday, sunny and a high of 86. Yesterday's high in Grants Pass was 91 with a low of 58. Medford warmed up to 91 as well with a low of 60. The sun will set tonight around 8:35 with the sun rising tomorrow morning at 6:04. Again, as of 12:12, it is 76 degrees here in South Grants Pass. And a big thank you to Grover's for this weather update. Sports coming up next.

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2: Thank you, Aaron. Good afternoon, everyone. The Tiger Barbers beat the Medford Mustangs 4-2 in 9 innings yesterday to repeat as the AAA Oregon State Champions. Both teams will advance to play in the Northwest Regional Tournament in Medford that begins this next Wednesday. Eric Lauer tossed one-hit ball over 6 scoreless innings. Danny Pages homered, and the Los Angeles Dodgers beat the Mariners 4-2 last night. The only hit allowed by Lauer was a single to Cole Young in the third inning. The left-hander struck out 4 and walked 1. Seattle's Weston Wilson doubled off Dodgers reliever Tanner Scott and scored on Young's RBI single in the 8th inning. The Mariners attempt to win that series tonight against the Dodgers at 7-10. Seattle will send Brian Wu to the mound against Roque Sasaki. Luis Suarez had 4 of San Francisco's 17 hits. Daniel Susick hit his first 2 home runs in the major leagues, and the Giants routed the Brewers yesterday 16-3. Suarez had 4 singles and 5 at-bats, raising his batting average to a major league-leading .331. The 3-time batting champ drove in 2 runs. Logan Webb allowed 2 runs on 5 hits in 6 innings. He's 6-0 and 9 career starts against the Brewers with a 1.92 ERA. The Giants have won 4 out of their last 6 right now. San Francisco will hope their winning ways continue as they head to San Diego to begin a 4-game series against the Padres tonight at 6:40. Trade target deadline, Tarek Skubal and Detroit fans gave each other a warm farewell yesterday just in case this was the 2-time Cy Young Award winner's final appearance in a Tigers jersey. Skubal was cheered at every opportunity by the crowd while taking a shot out to the 7th inning against Baltimore. The Orioles did come back to win it, though, in 12 innings, 10-9. Rival executives throughout the industry have spent weeks identifying the Dodgers as the overwhelming favorites to land Tarek Skubal. The Tigers ace, who seems more likely to be traded with each passing day. The uncertainty, though, around Shohei Ohtani's pitching availability might have only increased that likelihood, but Dodgers president of baseball operations Andrew Friedman Wednesday expressed confidence in Ohtani's eventual return to the mound. The PGA Tour teed off in Detroit, Michigan this morning for the Rocket Classic Golf Tournament. Previous winner South Africa's Ulrich Potgieter is on hand to defend his title and vie for a share of the $10 million purse. Peter Malnati has the early lead in that tournament, though. He toured the Detroit Golf Club, collecting 9 birdies, and is at 9 under par with a 2-stroke lead over Ricky Fowler. There's a 7-way tie for third place. Early favorite Scottie Scheffler was at 3 under par with 1 hole left to play. And after a stellar season, star San Jose Sharks forward Macklin Celebrini has signed a 5-year contract extension worth a total of $94 million, general manager Mike Greer announced yesterday. The $18.8 million annual average on the extension begins in 27-28 and runs through the 2031-32 season and will make Celebrini the highest-paid player in the National Hockey League. That's sports news. I'm Chuck Benson reporting here on KAJO 99.7 FM, 1270 on the AM band and streamed at KAJO.com.
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Rod Stewart. 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

0: 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We're going to be there starting at 2 this afternoon. And the big concert, of course, Clay Walker on stage tonight.
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0: The group is Hoobastank with The Reason on 99.7 KJO, your variety station right here in Grants Pass. The Josephine County Fair in full swing. And our own Rain Redfield and Cassie Callis, they'll be there at the KJO booth starting at 2 o'clock this afternoon. So definitely stop on by, enter to win concert tickets, say hi to the guys there, and of course, enjoy the big concert tonight.
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Cool and the Gang celebration as we're enjoying all the fun and festivities at the fair. 99.7. Hey, Joe. Yeah, we're going to be there this afternoon. Me, Aaron, back on the air after 4 o'clock after the Vince show. And here is Peter Frampton.

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1: Fox News, I'm Carmen Roberts. President Trump posts online he may temporarily pull Todd Blanche's nomination for Attorney General and renominate him next year.
2: A vote in the Senate Judiciary Committee was postponed after Republican Senators John Cornyn and Tom Tillis demanded more information from the Justice Department about ending a weaponization fund and other elements of a settlement between the president and the IRS.
1: Fox's Jared Halpern. A judge in Georgia sentences Colin Gray, the father of the Appalachian High School mass shooting, to 15 years in prison. Judge Nicholas Prim.
3: The warning lights were flashing brighter and brighter. And you didn't get him help, and you didn't remove his access to the guns.
1: Gray gave the son an assault rifle, which he used in 2024 to kill two students and two teachers. America's listening to Fox News.
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6: Stocks are bouncing back after yesterday's Fed Day sell-off, with the NASDAQ up 2.5%, the S&P up 1.4%, and the Dow adding about 511 points. Microsoft and semiconductors are doing most of the heavy lifting today. Microsoft jumped 15% after strong Azure growth, and that's helping lift the entire chip space. The stocks ETF is up more than 8%, while Micron and AMD are both up more than 13%. Not every tech name is sharing in the rally, though. Meta is down 9% after a softer revenue outlook and a sharp drop in free cash flow, which is a reminder that in this market, great numbers may not still be enough. The economy also gave some investors some mixed signals. Inflation remains above the Fed's target, and GDP growth slowed to 1.5% in the second quarter, but the underlying drivers are still holding up. So the takeaway for today is pretty clear. Investors are rewarding companies with real AI and cloud momentum, while the bond market and the Fed still keep some pressure on the broader tape. 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

0: 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International investing involves special risks such as currency fluctuation and political instability and may not be suitable for all investors. 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
1: Maybe you shouldn't be the one giving any advice to anybody. Maybe there's a good reason the voters of Texas just fired you. Maybe, just maybe, you should stop making colossal mistakes that have dramatic effects on the future of our country. Maybe, just maybe, you should make one good decision before you leave the United States Senate. Confirm Todd Blanche. But in the meantime, as John Cornyn continues his fits of insanity, President Trump is playing hardball. How? I'll tell you in a moment on The Vince Show.
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0: Congress is typically out of session during August, the August recess. But the problem we have as we talk about this August recess is, one, they shouldn't take it because they have work to do. And two, if and when they do take it, it won't be a real recess. It's a fake recess. They leave Congress in a pro forma session where they gavel in every 3 days, with the only intent being we're going to prevent the president of the United States from having his recess appointment power. Does that not burn you up? We've got Republicans controlling the House and the Senate. And this is kind of a joint operation. Mike Johnson cannot evade responsibility for his role in this scheme. Mike Johnson and John Thune need to agree to actually go into a real recess in order for that to occur. And they're not doing it. And we've got all three branches of government right now on the side of the good guys, meaning us. The Republicans control all three branches. I mean, well, technically, they control the two houses, all three branches. The Supreme Court is another branch of government. The judiciary is the other branch of government. But you know the point I'm making. They control both houses of the legislature, and they control the executive. And as a result, they should be able to do this. They should all be on the same page. Go into a recess. Don't complicate this. We could use such important positions as Todd Blanche for Attorney General of the United States. Recess appointment, appoint him, give him a recess appointment, let it ride through until January. When we get the new Congress in place, you can do the full confirmation like the president is talking about here. You know, if Thom and Cornyn are not going to play ball here because they're too bitter to, and people like Bill Cassidy or whatever, fine. But you think he might give the president an assist here? I can't help you with the Save America Act, but we could get Todd Blanche through. I don't hear him saying that. You? Have you heard anything? If you hear anything, let me know. I'd love to hear about it. More ahead.
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3: I'm going to move to the majority leader here in a moment, John Thune. We got to talk about him and the Save America Act. But I see John Cornyn is still trying to bat things around here. He says, with the president. So he's reacting to the president's statement on Truth Social just a short while ago now, within the last hour, saying that, hey, I may actually pull Todd Blanche's nomination and wait till Cornyn and Thom are gone and then bring it back and we'll get him confirmed and we're off to the races. And here's what John Cornyn says about that, the potential for that. He goes, the president is mistaken if he believes concerns about the provisions in his tax lawsuit settlement are limited to me and Senator Tillis. Okay, hold on a second. Let's process that together. So, John Cornyn says, it's not just us. It's not just the two of us. Oh, no, no. The two of us are the only ones willing to say it out loud. We're the only ones who are being honest about our position. There are other Republican senators who are lying to the public right now about their position. Lying. Not telling you that they oppose Todd Blanche on this basis. The president is mistaken, says John Cornyn, if he thinks we're the only ones. Outright declaring that come January, there are sitting Republican senators who are going to be standing in the way of Trump voters. In the absence of John Cornyn and Thom Tillis, you hear the message? The message is, whatever, you do it in January, you're still going to face opposition. Now, Sean Davis, we like Sean Davis. Sean Davis over at the Federalist notices this as well. And he writes, which Republican senators? Which? Name them. Which Republican senators are lying to their voters and using you as a human shield because your career is over? Cornyn thinks he's being clever, but he's too stupid to understand the implications of anything he's claiming. Every time he opens his mouth, he increases the likelihood that voters oust even more of his friends. Good. Good. Reveal them all. Expose them all for who they are. And then we'll fire them. One after the other after the other. That's fine. That's fine. Time is of the essence, but you know what? If we have to, we'll see. We'll keep canning people until we get the right people in place. We are willing to wait you out. We can do it. And I love, you know, Cornyn, when he was complaining about Mike Lee, last month, he was complaining that Mike Lee keeps pushing for the Save America Act. In fact, John Cornyn just keeps complaining a lot about any effort to pass the Trump agenda. And when he was complaining last month, he wrote to Mike Lee publicly on X. He said, quote, Mike, I'm a co-sponsor and I've repeatedly voted for this, but you don't have the votes, said John Cornyn. You don't have the votes. Leader John Thune can't change that. It is math. Try focusing on Democrats instead of Republicans. Republican on Republican attacks are hurting our chances to win the majority in November.

0: That was a hard fought battle. And in the end, we won. We won. Virtue won. Decency won. Conservatives won. Prayer won. God won. That fight is not over. That fight continues at all sorts of levels, clearly. But anything worth doing is worth taking the time to do right. Now, with elections, of course, time is of the essence. We need election integrity as soon as humanly possible. Our elections should have never been as vulnerable as they are now. And so that's why we have so much urgency to fix them. But as we go through each successive battle, we need to establish what is achievable right now. What can we do right now to continue to gain ground towards our goal, which is election integrity, to save this country, to make it great again? And the answer that's most obviously presenting itself right now to us is to clean out the rot that stands in our way. If guys like Thom and Cornyn and Cassidy are standing in your way, get rid of them, replace them, and keep fighting the good fight. More ahead on The Vince Show.
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0: He's criticized the White House, oftentimes blames others in the White House. He didn't name any presidential advisor there, but in the past, he's blamed people like Stephen Miller repeatedly for various things that the president has done. But on this issue...
1: Okay, so I thought it was Miller, too. That was my spidey senses were saying, Stephen Miller. Thom Tillis really hates Stephen Miller. Now, you know, if anybody in the White House deserves to be celebrated among the president's advisors, it's Stephen Miller. In fact, the aforementioned Jeff Sessions, guess who worked in his office on issues surrounding immigration? Stephen Miller. That's actually how President Trump came to know Stephen Miller, through Jeff Sessions. He gets Stephen Miller inside of his orbit. Stephen Miller becomes just an absolute all-star over the course of now multiple administrations. There he is in such an important position. But so if Stephen Miller is saying, hey, don't play ball with these idiots, well, then go with Stephen Miller. That's great advice. Whatever Stephen Miller is advising, it's probably great advice. Now, having said all of that, notice that Thom Tillis is acting like the president doesn't have agency, that he's merely a vessel for whatever bad advice he's getting. Well, it's his advisors who are misleading him. His advisors? What are you talking about? I just read the Truth Social post. It came from the president of the United States. He's sick of your crap. It wasn't an advisor. It was the president. And he's throwing down with you, son. Can't wait till Tillis is gone. 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
2: News. I'm John Saucier. President Trump writing in a post on Truth Social. He may withdraw Acting Attorney General Todd Blanche's nomination until next year, when Senators Sean Cornyn and Tom Tillis, who are blocking that confirmation vote, are out of office. Senator Cornyn telling reporters he wants the president's family excluded from a settlement with the IRS.
3: They weren't parties to the lawsuit, so they shouldn't be parties to the deal. And then the only other thing that we asked for is confirmation of what Blanche said to us, that the weaponization fund is dead.
2: The Democratic Socialists of America is growing in power as members look to unseat more moderate Democrats in upcoming primaries. Nebraska Republican Senator Deb Fischer thinks their popularity is temporary.
4: The more that Americans learn about what so-called Democrat socialist is, they're going to reject that.
2: And the comments there in an interview on the Fox News channel. 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

0: Rising from the heart of a swamp, a beacon of truth is casting its light. From sea to shining sea, The Vince Show. 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
1: All right, 844-484-3872, 844-4 the USA. That's the way to join us today. From coast to coast, from sea to shining sea. Get in here on the program coming up this hour. We're going to talk to David Asher. He is a former COVID investigator in the United States State Department, working for President Trump. He's a busy man, smart man. He's done a lot. But we're going to talk to him today about Anthony Fauci's non-testimony yesterday, or pleading the fifth over and over and over. 111 times Anthony Fauci did that, constantly telling people that he just can't answer questions because if he did, he may be in criminal trouble. Remember that?
2: On the advice of counsel, I respectfully decline to answer based upon my rights under the Fifth Amendment to the Constitution.
1: My guest will not be pleading the fifth. They'll be providing lots of interesting answers.

0: Transpass Broadcasting, along with the Rogue Credit Union, salutes the devotion to their sport and their teammates demonstrated by young athletes and weekly salutes one of these fine young people. This week, Transpass Broadcasting and Rogue Credit Union salutes the Hidden Valley Mustang, Lawson O'Leary. Lawson has just completed his sophomore year and is an integral part of the Mustang baseball team and played this summer with the Grants Pass Nuggets Legion baseball team, performing as a pitcher and shortstop. Lawson, displaying a high baseball IQ, has five pitches he uses to challenge hitters with remarkable success. At shortstop, Lawson's mobility, either to his right or left, serves him well, and while at the plate, Lawson was hitting above 400 for the Nuggets. Although just going into his junior year, Lawson has his sights set on a junior college in Georgia, where he can also be a Mustang to play ball and study biology and history. Lawson credits his father, God, and his coaches for his baseball success. This week, Grants Pass Broadcasting and Rogue Credit Union recognizes our Athlete of the Week, Hidden Valley's Lawson O'Leary.
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3: Vince Colonnais.

But yeah, I'm going to go with that's an AI video from the New Jersey Republican Party. It is a very clever video, though. It's well done. It seems so credible because there was so much left-wing gobbledygook in it. You're like, wait a second, they are making excuses here for all these non-citizens on the voting rolls. Man, it's amazing. The official line, though, of course, from the New Jersey governor is, oh, we're trying to get rid of the non-citizens. We just want the feds to stay out of it because they're trying to rig the elections. Okay. You people are stupid. Very, very stupid. Speaking of fraud, we get some news this hour that the United States Department of Justice has just uncovered $350 million in fraud across the southeastern United States. J.D. Vance's fraud force has just made these announcements. Charges spanning 7 different states, 17 different cases involving food stamps, now called SNAP, SNAP benefits, Small Business Administration loans, housing benefits, tax fraud.

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7: Anthony Fauci showing up before the United States Senate yesterday, claiming that he had Fifth Amendment privilege not to answer any questions over 111 times. Here's the President of the United States in the Oval Office yesterday reacting to Fauci's behavior.
8: Dr. Fauci invoked the Fifth Amendment more than 100 times today. Yes, Senator Rand Paul said he's going to hold a vote on holding him in contempt of Congress. Do you think Dr. Fauci should face repercussions for this?
9: Well, I watched the whole thing today, but more importantly, I was a part of the whole Fauci. I inherited Fauci. He was here from the 1980s, so I had him for a period of time. And I disagreed with him on a lot. I would have had to close down the whole country if I listened to him. I went the Federalist way, which is basically let the governors decide. And generally speaking, the Republican governors did very well. The Democrat governors did not very well. But Fauci wanted to have nobody wearing masks, if you remember, and then everybody.

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0: You know, the truth is, if you don't have any basis to claim the fifth, in other words, you don't, there's no chance that you can incriminate yourself by telling the truth about a 10-year period that you were given an auto pen pardon for, then pleading the fifth is just an act of obstruction. All you're doing is keeping Congress from the truth. You're obstructing Congress, and for that you should be held in contempt and be prosecuted. So that's what Rand Paul plans on doing. He announced it yesterday.
1: The chairman has denied your assertion of privilege and directed you to answer, but you nonetheless refuse and stand on privilege despite the existence of the pardon. The committee will have to consider after this hearing what appropriate action should be taken against you for the failure to testify after being directed to do so. It's against the law to obstruct an investigation of Congress. There will be repercussions to your refusal to testify today.
0: There will be repercussions. And Rand Paul says vote next week on that and then a referral right to the United States Department of Justice, whereby Acting Attorney General Todd Blanche can pursue those charges against Anthony Fauci. And he should. And he should. And by the way, like, just to remind you on the Todd Blanche thing, he's already the Deputy Attorney General. He's already been Senate confirmed in that role, which means he can stay Acting Attorney General for the rest of President Trump's term. He can just be acting. So the president does actually hold all the cards in this crazy fight with Thom Tillis and John Cornyn. Just yank the nomination and get about the business of the American people. A lot more to get to ahead on the Vince Show.
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3: Fox News. I'm Carmen Roberts. Spanish authorities say at least 9 people have died trying to cross the border from Morocco and reach the territory of Ceuta.
4: The head of Ceuta's regional government said today's surge came after more than 1,500 migrants arrived over the past week. Ceuta authorities previously blamed the surge on a Spanish Supreme Court decision that guarantees due process for illegal migrants arriving by sea.
3: Fox's Nate Foy. Senate Minority Leader Chuck Schumer wants to create an agency to investigate possible corruption in the Trump administration.
5: The presidency is supposed to be a public trust. Trump has turned it into the single most profitable scam of his entire life.
3: The White House denies the president is profiting from his office. The bill has little chance of passing in the GOP-led chamber. America's listening to Fox News.
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2: 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This week, Grants Pass Broadcasting and Rogue Credit Union salutes the Hidden Valley Mustang, Lawson O'Leary. Lawson has just completed his sophomore year and is an integral part of the Mustang baseball team and played this summer with the Grants Pass Nuggets Legion baseball team, performing as a pitcher and shortstop. Lawson, displaying a high baseball IQ, has five pitches he uses to challenge hitters with remarkable success. At shortstop, Lawson's mobility, either to his right or left, serves him well, and while at the plate, Lawson was hitting above 400 for the Nuggets. Although just going into his junior year, Lawson has his sights set on a junior college in Georgia, where he can also be a Mustang to play ball and study biology and history. Lawson credits his father, God, and his coaches for his baseball success. This week, Grants Pass Broadcasting and Rogue Credit Union recognizes our Athlete of the Week, Hidden Valley's Lawson O'Leary.
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5: Well, the numbers of Republican senators who are willing to forego their vacation to get the Save America Act passed, well, those are growing. That's good news. We've got that happening. Fortunately, we're nowhere near 53 just yet, but we're at around 16 right now by one count. Daniel Baldwin is with the One America News Network, and he's been tracking the names on this and updating them with each passing day, which is a useful exercise in journalism. Senator Mike Lee, Rick Scott, Ashley Moody, Jim Banks, Tommy Tuberville, Darlene Graham, Del Haggerty, Marsha Blackburn, Katie Britt, John Kennedy, Todd Young, Eric Schmidt, Dave McCormick, Roger Marshall, James Risch, and now Ted Cruz. So Jim finally has a senator representing him who's on the list. Ted Cruz.
6: Because I emailed him yesterday.
5: Joins the list. I know you told me that. You said that. I emailed Ted Cruz trying to get him on board with this. And sure enough, that seemed to have worked the magic. That did the trick. Ted Cruz now on the list, although, of course, he should have been there earlier. Senator Cruz, come on now. Let's go. Let's go. You want to run for president in 2028? Make a better case than the one you've been making. All right, here he goes. So he's on the list as well. He actually was on the Fox News Channel today talking about this with Maria Bartiromo, explaining that the Save America Act needs to pass and we need to stick around until it's done.
7: Do you think you can get the Save America Act over the finish line before the recess or before the midterms even?
8: Look, we have to do everything humanly possible to pass the Save America Act. I'm an original sponsor of the Save America Act. For months, I've been making the argument to my colleagues, we need to get this passed to preserve election integrity, to stop rampant voter fraud. As you noted, over 6,000 illegal voters registered in New Jersey. The Democrats, that's how they stay in power. You look at the debacle in California. They may still be counting votes in California. Democrats.
5: Isn't it nice that Republicans can talk so candidly about this now? Not all of them. There's a bunch of them who still refuse to admit the obvious. But Ted Cruz is now uttering language that a couple years ago

0: you're traveling through another dimension. A dimension where policies have no consequences, with no middle ground between science and superstition. An area where lies from the pit of man's fears masquerade as the summit of his knowledge. Your only hope? The iSpy Radio Show, where every week you'll get a little more intelligence on this area we call the Progressive Zone. 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
5: Vince Colonnaise.

0: taken care of by the United States Department of Justice. A big announcement from Colin McDonald, who is the Assistant Attorney General for going after all the fraudsters working for J.D. Vance in that capacity. Just great. Record enforcement today. Here he is making the announcement.
1: And today, with these folks behind me, we're putting fraudsters on notice that many hands have joined the deck, and we are at our stations to join the fight against fraud. In addition to our gracious host, the governor of the great state of South Carolina, with me today are U.S. attorneys, state attorneys general, secretaries of state, state treasurers, auditors, directors, inspectors general, the FBI, HSI, and other partners from seven different states across the Southeast.
0: All cracking down on fraud. So it is possible to get things done. 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Senator Curtis, it is possible. I'll be back with you tomorrow. Make sure to subscribe to the Vince Podcast. It's everyone's favorite. Make it yours. I'll be back with you tomorrow.
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2: Fox News, I'm John Saucier. President Trump on Truth Social says he may withdraw Acting Attorney General Todd Blanche's nomination until next year when Senators John Cornyn and Tom Tillis are blocking the confirmation voter out of office. Senator Cornyn telling reporters he wants the president's family excluded from his settlement with the IRS.
3: They weren't parties to the lawsuit, so they shouldn't be parties to the deal. And then the only other thing that we asked for is confirmation of what Blanche said to us, that the weaponization fund is dead.
2: Michigan Democratic Senate candidate Abdul El Sayed campaigning in support of tougher regulations on data centers.
4: There's not an event that I've done where I haven't gotten a question about a data center. It is never a positive one. Nobody's ever raised their hand and be like, hey, how are you going to promote the building of data centers? It's always like, hey, how are you going to stop them from building a data center in my backyard?
2: His opponent, Haley Stevens, a congresswoman, is okay with data center construction, citing job growth and innovation. 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

0: Variety on KJO, the variety station. 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And remember, when you have a hometown hero that you know, we would love to hear about them and honor them on the air. 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It's Fair Week. 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

0: Berlin on 99.7 KJO. Aaron Stone here on this Thursday late afternoon while Cassie and Rain are out at the Josephine County Fair for a little bit longer. Of course, the big concert, Clay Walker in the grandstands tonight. And if you're looking for some free entertainment, well, Rogue Voices Harmony going to be there on the Pavilion stage at 6:30 and then Paper Flares at 8 o'clock tonight. Something for everyone and lots of free entertainment. Of course, that admission is free. Come on out to the Josephine County Fair this evening.
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2: This is a Fox News alert. I'm Kevin Uretsky, Fox News. President Trump announces on Truth Social an agreement to disarm Hamas and other armed groups in Gaza as that area moves towards a new Palestinian government. Meanwhile, the president says he may temporarily pull Todd Blanche's nomination to be attorney general after hitting a roadblock led by Republican Senators John Cornyn and Tom Tillis.
3: Fox has heard from multiple sources that there are other senators who have the same concerns, and they're not directly about Todd Blanche at all himself.
2: Fox's David Spahn, a Senate panel postponed its vote on the nomination yesterday. And you may not know her name, but you may remember her most famous song. The lead singer and co-writer of the Chantels' 1958 hit Maybe dies at 84 of a heart attack. 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